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2: Not as a prize for the powerful, but as an opportunity for ordinary families willing to live on it, work it, and build something lasting. Why did it matter? Because Lincoln understood that freedom was not merely the absence of tyranny. Rather, freedom required responsibility, labor, stewardship, and moral courage. A free people must be given room to build, but they also must be willing to cultivate what they have been given. That still matters today. Liberty without responsibility decays. Opportunity without character collapses. Lincoln's lesson is clear. A nation stays free when its people remain willing to work, build, and steward freedom under God.
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5: with SRN News, I'm Keith Peters in Washington. The sister of the late South Carolina Senator Lindsey Graham has been sworn in to fill his seat just 3 days after his death. Darlene Graham was sworn in at the Senate on Tuesday. Darlene Graham was appointed by South Carolina Governor Henry McMaster on Monday to fill the remaining months of her brother's term. The House passed a bill Tuesday that would make daylight savings time permanent. Proponents argue the bill would provide more daylight during the times that Americans are most active. The Senate would also have to pass the bill before it becomes law, but it's unclear if it will do so. A good day on Wall Street with it up by 9 points. The NASDAQ rose 233. The S&P 500 advanced 28. Oil nearing $80 a barrel. More details at SRNnews.com.
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6: For 100.7, the word AccuWeather forecast. Overnight will be clear with a low of 55. Wednesday will bring sunny skies with windy conditions and a high of 87. Wednesday night, expect breezy conditions in the evening, otherwise clear with a low of 57. Thursday will be sunny and breezy with a high of 87. On Friday, anticipate mostly sunny skies with breezy conditions in the afternoon and a high of 86. Saturday is set to be mostly sunny with a high of 90. I'm AccuWeather meteorologist Jason Caterina for 100.7 The Word.
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8: Welcome to the broadcast outreach of Living God Ministries with Aaron Budgen. Aaron discovered Jesus is his Messiah while preparing to be a rabbi. He now teaches for several organizations and is the teaching pastor for Living God Ministries. Strongly distinguishing between the Old and New Covenants, Aaron presents the scriptures from a Judaic and historical frame of reference. Join Aaron now as he reveals the reality foreshadowed and the new life we can now experience because of what the Lord Jesus accomplished for us.
9: Thank you for tuning in to today's program. This is Aaron Budgen, and I recently released a book titled Building Life. This is for young people who are starting out into adulthood, and it is also for those who have found themselves in a circumstance where they are starting their lives over. I have put a lot of effort into writing this book. It is a short read of about 2.5 hours. It is only available directly from me, so if you would like a copy, go to the Living God Ministries website and you will see a link there that says, Inform Me of Aaron's Books. Fill out the form and I will get back with you as soon as I can. I'm presenting a verse-by-verse study through 1 Corinthians, and in the previous message I was in 1 Corinthians chapter 13, verse 5, talking about love does not seek its own. In this message, in verse 5, I'm going to proceed into the phrase, is not provoked. Again, in verse 5, it says, love does not behave rudely, does not seek its own, is not provoked. Another translation can suggest that love is not easily angered. And so I'm going to spend some time talking about the quality of love

0: a mysterious phone call, and a new nemesis? Emily Jones and Matthew Parker are on the case in the new book, Jones and Parker Case Files, The Nemesis. 16 new stories full of fun, faith, and intrigue. Kids ages 8 to 12 will sharpen their detective skills and learn important lessons as they read along, inspect clues, examine the evidence, and try to guess who done it.
1: We're going to have a blast.
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2: Now, let's see if I have everything. Connie, I'm getting ready to leave.
3: Okay, Jack. Do you have everything?
2: I think so. Permit application, color schemes, mock-up. No, this isn't the right one. Connie, where's the latest mock-up for the poster?
3: It's right there under the counter. I didn't want it to get spilled on.
2: Good. Guess that's it, then. I'll be at the city hall and the coffee place if you need me.
3: Okay, have fun.
2: Hello, Bart. Goodbye, Bart.
4: Goodbye. Where was he off to in such a hurry?
3: City Hall. What can I do for you, Bart?
4: Oh, nothing. I'm just returning this book I borrowed from your library.
3: You borrowed a book?
4: Yeah. What's the matter? You don't think I read?
3: No, of course you do. Let's see. Oh, How to Get Organized. That sounds pretty good.
4: Yeah, well, I found it under a pile of junk at home.

The psalmist writes in Psalm 5, "Give ear to my words, O Lord. Consider my groaning. Give attention to the sound of my cry, my King and my God, for to you do I pray. O Lord, in the morning you hear my voice. In the morning I prepare a sacrifice for you and watch, for you are not a God who delights in wickedness. Evil may not dwell with you. The boastful shall not stand before your eyes. You hate all evildoers. You destroy those who speak lies. The Lord abhors the bloodthirsty and deceitful man. But I, through this abundance of your steadfast love, will enter your house. I will bow down toward your holy temple in the fear of you. Lead me, O Lord, in your righteousness because of my enemies. Make your way straight before me, for there's no truth in their mouth. Their inmost self is destruction. Their throat is an open grave. They flatter with their tongue. Make them bear their guilt, O God. Let them fall by their own counsels. Because of the abundance of their transgressions, cast them out, for they have rebelled against you. But let all who take refuge in you rejoice. Let them ever sing for joy and spread your protection over them.

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And it's an equation. Now, I used to love math. I mean, I love math. That doesn't

0: Our journey on the Bible bus today is supported by the prayers and gifts of fellow passengers as we travel through the Bible.
1: 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And it's middle of the week Wednesday. Welcome aboard, everybody. Truth for Life with Alistair Begg is going to come your way in just a couple minutes at 6:30. Well, right after the news headlines on the bottom of the hour. And he's in the book of Revelation today. Fascinating, fascinating message from Alistair Begg. Don't miss it. Hey, your AccuWeather forecast. Yeah, you know what it is. Hot and sunny for pretty much every day this week. We're looking for a high of about 90 later on today. Thanks for joining us on The Word.
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4: 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We go through books of the Bible, chapter by chapter and verse by verse. We study them in context and look for Jesus. The main message of the Bible is Jesus Christ and Him crucified. So we're going to focus on the grace of Jesus Christ for salvation and also for living. So don't miss it.
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11: With SRN News, I'm John Scott. The U.S. has reimposed a naval blockade on Iran and intensified its airstrike campaign in retaliation for Tehran's attacks on ships that were trying to pass through the Strait of Hormuz. Iranian officials said the American strikes hit an Iranian army barracks, killing at least seven troops. A call for more protection amid dangerous times for judges around the country.
12: Supreme Court Justice Amy Coney Barrett has told lawmakers that a sharp increase in threats targeting her and other justices is increasingly encroaching on their personal and family lives. Barrett, along with liberal Justice Elena Kagan, testified to Congress on Tuesday, a rare event for members of the high court. With violence and intimidation on the rise nationwide, the justices are seeking millions of dollars to enhance security to help keep judges safe across the country. Bob Agner reporting.
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0: and Samaria, and even to the remotest parts of the earth. So Jesus sees this ever-increasing concentric circles, beginning in Jerusalem, extending to Judea and Samaria, and then eventually reaching out over the globe. Pause and just think about that. Because what that means, in part, what it must mean, you receive power when the Holy Spirit's come upon you, and your witnesses in Jerusalem, Judea, and Samaria, and even the uttermost parts of the earth, the church's mission is clearly evangelistic, to bear witness to the death of Jesus, to the resurrection of Jesus, and then inviting, calling people to repent and embrace the solution to the problem of sin and faith. So Paul talks about this in Romans chapter 10, verses 14 and 15, when he says, how then will they call on him in whom they have not believed? How can you call on Jesus if you've never believed in him? How will they believe in him whom they have not heard? And how will they hear without a preacher? How will they preach unless they are sent? Just as it is written, how beautiful are the feet of those who bring good news of good things, glad tidings, if you will, of great joy, showing that the gospel has to be preached so that people can believe and be saved. And so, if it's evangelical in nature, that means there has to be a sense in which you don't keep it to yourself. You know, this was one of the problems of the early church. They stayed in Jerusalem a little too long. It took a while to go to Judea, Samaria, and the uttermost parts of the earth. This is Gino Geraci.
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8: Childhood doesn't last very long. 18 summers, that's all we get. 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A Bible story, a craft, a conversation, a laugh around the kitchen table. Those little moments become the memories they carry for the rest of their lives. That's why thousands of parents, grandparents, homeschool families, teachers, and Sunday

0: Welcome to Breakpoint, a daily look at an ever-changing culture through the lens of unchanging truth. For the Colson Center, I'm John Stone Street. A new study that draws on 122 years of mortality rates in the U.S. is offering a window into suicide trends. Rather than focusing on just individual or psychological traits like depression and substance abuse, researchers in this study sought to understand the role that societal factors play in driving trends. Among other things, the results point to the role that the church can play in offering hope. The data points to a number of significant shifts. Suicide rates are higher and start younger each and every decade. Death by suicide among women is skyrocketing. Rural suicides now exceed those in metropolitan areas, and suicide rates have peaked during periods of major social upheaval, like the Industrial Revolution and the Great Depression, and even, surprisingly, the advancement of the women's rights movement. This should put us on alert in the coming age of AI. According to these researchers, and I quote, suicide appears to be powerfully shaped by what's happening in society, economically, socially, and culturally. Now, among the factors that are most apparent, especially for young people, are technology and family structures. The generation that is most digitally connected than any other before it also is the loneliest in all of recorded history. A joint study that was released a year ago also revealed this connection between addictive screen use among young people, like gaming and compulsive social media checking, and suicide risk. Another study showed correlation between youth loneliness and shrinking family sizes, including single-parent homes, because, the study suggested, and I quote, children are less likely to have automatic peer interaction or large support networks at home. And this increased screen use combined with decreased human connection can also help explain that rise in suicide in rural areas. What the study does not address, really, are the vast ideological shifts that have taken place culturally over the decades. Certainly, the shifts toward radical autonomy, expressive individualism, self-determination, all must be considered, not to mention the very confusing messaging that always accompanies the push for legal medically assisted suicide. Still, the study's authors did suggest where solutions to the suicide crisis could be found. And I quote, if suicide risk rises and falls with broader social conditions, then prevention has to go beyond the clinic. We need tailored strategies that address connectedness, community, economic stability, and the lived experience of entire generations, not just interventions targeted at individuals after they are already in crisis, end quote. Did you catch all that? Connectedness, community, stability, generational mentors? Look, if that doesn't sound like families and churches, it should. Back in 2018, Lifeway Research reported that only 27% of churches had a real plan to assist families affected by mental illness. And though a majority of pastors reported being equipped to handle suicide threats in their churches, only 4% of churchgoers who lost a loved one to suicide said that church leaders were even aware of the struggles. Churches have an incredible opportunity to make a difference in this area. The Hope Always course is a great way to prepare, to become the kind of first responder that can really make a difference. In this course that's offered within the Colson Educators Learning Platform, Dr. Matthew Sleeth provides a biblically grounded and medically sound way to understand suicide and respond to it with clarity, confidence, and courage. Learn more at ColsonEducators.org. That's ColsonEducators.org. For the Colson Center, I'm John Stone Street with Breakpoint.
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14: With SRN News, I'm Keith Peters in Washington. The U.S. has reimposed a naval blockade on Iran and intensified its airstrike campaign in retaliation for Tehran's attacks on ships trying to pass through the Strait of Hormuz. Iranian officials said the American strikes on Wednesday hit an Iranian army barracks, killed at least seven troops, and wounded hundreds of people across the country. The Texas Parks and Wildlife Department says more than 40 people have been rescued from high waters as heavy downpours drenching South Texas continue to raise the risk of flash flooding. Most of the rescues have been in the Uvalde County area. The storms also spawned a tornado in San Antonio on Wednesday morning. The downpours began Tuesday. On Wall Street, the Dow up by 150 points. The Nasdaq rose 162. More details at srnnews.com.
12: Colorado Springs traffic.
15: If you're going to be driving northbound along Powers Boulevard, you might find some slowing approaching Carefree Circle North. Otherwise, decreasing traffic volume on Powers as well as Academy Boulevard. The interstate thinning out quite nicely. Average speed now about 65 miles per hour. No major problems along Woodman Road as you drive out to Falcon. I'm James Brown with traffic.
16: 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Compassion sponsorship means food, healthcare, education,